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Talking about, yeah, that's right, Clayton's evil twin on the radio again, making new commercials just for you. 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
9: Welcome to Viewpoint, a public affairs show meant to highlight local and state events and or interviews of interest. I'm your host, Abby Trombley. This week, we'll hear a discussion between Dan Mitchell and Alan Stroshine, director of the Clarence DeMar Marathon, which is happening this weekend despite the rain in the forecast. Later on in the program, we'll hear the second half of Dan's discussion with Keene Mayor Jay Kahn during his monthly appearance on WKBK.
10: In studio this morning, as promised, is the race director for the 48th Clarence DeMeyer Marathon, the half marathon and the super seniors race and the kids race. All of this happening on a Sunday. Folks starting to flock into town by Friday, and you'll see a lot of them around on Saturday. Also, like last week, joining us in the studio is Dr. Neil Goldenberg. He is a doctor of orthopedics, something I know quite a bit about in my past. Oddly, I haven't met him yet, which means I've actually done pretty good as far as my bones and my knees and everything are concerned. But he joins us, too, to talk to specifically the people getting ready to get out there and race on Sunday. The biggest or last question still, and we were just talking about it off air, will be the weather. And we can probe the mind of Alan Strohschein here a little bit more as far as that's concerned. Good to see you both. Thanks for joining us. Thanks for being here.
11: Morning, Danny.
12: Thanks for having us.
10: On target, are we?
11: It's race good? Week. Hey, yeah. It's all go. All systems go.
10: Or is it? Is it? It is.
11: It is. It's got to be. We got no choice. We actually kicked off last night. We were in the Mabel Brown room at Keene State College talking to a bunch of volunteers. Keene State Athletics puts forth a tremendous amount of their student athletes out on the course for us on coming up on Sunday. The women's hockey team and the women's soccer team and the baseball team and the lacrosse team. And they come out in force. And we met with all them last night.
10: Yeah. And what do a lot of them do for volunteers? Is it
11: They're course marshals.
10: Yep. Yeah.
11: Yep. Sure. They're all course marshals. There is one group that I think is a water station, but most of them are course marshals.
10: Right. And you're all set for volunteers. You have enough to go.
11: Yep.
10: And they're all fired up. Do you give them like a pep speech, pep talk?
11: Well, we just kind of, a lot of them are new. We just talk about, you know, expectations, you know, be there when in doubt, be there earlier than you're supposed to be. What to do. Mariah Oberlander talks to them about, you know, medical things. If they should see something on course that requires some attention, what to do and what not to do.
10: Well, that's a good point. I hadn't asked you about that. If they see somebody kind of struggling a little bit.
11: Yep. You know, course marshals probably should just direct them to the next water station where there'll be communications with the medical tent for further directions and kind of triage. But they should not intervene themselves, but should let somebody know.
10: Right.

0: Keene State does a lot. Obviously, it's where the finish line is. Yep. You have all these athletes that are volunteering. There's also all the post-race stuff that goes on. So real, real important that you're partnered, meaning the Elm City Rotary Club, is partnered with the college.
1: Oh, man. It's again, it goes back to when we started, where the three people who started this were faculty at Keene State College, and the partnership there has only grown and gotten enhanced. And yeah, we're in close with Keene State, as well as the city and the hospital are probably our three biggest partners in this event.
0: Yeah, because we're also going to talk about health. Are there trainers from Keene State that also volunteer some of their time? Because all the sports teams have trainers.
1: Well, Neil provides all those. The hospital provides all those, not only at the in our medical tent at the finish line, but throughout the course.
0: Okay.
1: There are medical providers on course attending to whatever needs are necessary on race day.
0: How many people do you have, Neil, then? How many do you need to help everybody be safe and well during a big event like this marathon and half marathon?
2: It really takes a big team. And I think Jim Swosey, who helps lead this, as well as Ashley DeLay, do a great job of getting together healthcare resources from around the hospital, whether it's orthopedic surgeons like myself, but other doctors from multiple specialties at the hospital, PAs, APRNs, athletic trainers, as you mentioned, physical therapists, and so much more come together. And we do this by shifts, and it's just a great experience too.
0: Right. That's a part of it too, is getting the experience for runners. And right now we know, and Alan, I've been talking about, they've already got in, meaning the runners, their last long run, at least for the full marathon.
1: Yep.
0: And I saw a lot of people out running, this weekend. It was pretty chilly in the morning, but you could tell the guy was doing the long haul. He was just in his shorts. He had his shirt off. And I'm like, he must have been going some miles already. And he was coming right down that course. He was on part of of Park Avenue and everything, too. So I knew he was doing that. As people prepare for the rest of the week, what should they be doing, doctor, relative to looking after their muscles, looking after their bones, whatever they're eating as far as nutrition, hydration, I'm sure, is important. What should they be doing this week?
2: So great question. I think this week is really, they've probably completed or just completed their long run, and then they're starting their tapering back, getting a little bit of relative rest in before the big day. As you get closer to the big day, usually it's important to make sure you have the right nutrition in your body. They're starting to carb load probably, but with more simple carbohydrates before race day, like the evening before, that sort of thing. I'm trying to maybe not have as much complex carbs or fiber and as much protein right before, but just simple things for your gut that'll give you that, replenish your glycogen stores, the storage of energy for the race.
0: Right. And they've probably been doing a lot of that all along anyway, because they've been building up those miles. It's the night before race day, and all of a sudden a runner feels a little twinge in one of his muscles, maybe a little ache in the knee. What should they do? In listening to your body, where they make a call about, okay, I'm going to try to do this and still try to get my best time, or now I'm just thinking about finishing. What little things that might a runner feel, and how do they take care of that to get ready for, you know, the next 12 hours when they're going to start the race?
2: Yeah, I think that's a great question. I think I love what you said about listening to your body. As you're training, there's just so much pounding that goes on your body. And if you're starting to feel that twinge right before, there's some common things that could cause that, whether it's that anterior knee pain that we call patellofemoral pain syndrome, or that IT friction band commonly. But if it's right before race day, I think it's important to pay attention to that body, to kind of stretch things out, and to not get too alarmed, but to kind of get a little bit more feedback. So take more data points, see how you feel, not just the night before, but the day of, and kind of play it moment by moment from that standpoint.
0: Is there any danger in taking like an anti-inflammatory or anything like that just for a little bit of pain when you're about to put your body through 13 or 26 miles?
2: No, I think I think that's probably a great idea, especially if you're having a little bit of discomfort. Nothing too alarming. You're not seeing a bunch of swelling in the knee, for instance. Anti-inflammatories, a great way to decrease pain, decrease inflammation. And I think overall it's fairly safe for the majority of people.
0: Right. And during the race, you know, they hit mile 18, mile 17, again, just listen to your body and stay hydrated and just be careful as far as that's concerned. I don't hear, Alan, about a lot of people dropping out or having a real physical issue during the race. After all, we're talking about, you got to be a pretty good athlete, a great athlete, really, to run a half or a full marathon.
1: Yeah. Every year, there's either none or one or two people that just kind of pull themselves out of the race because they're having some issue. They usually have family or friends along the course that have picked them up. It's never happened that we've had to go get somebody, but we're aware of that because they will stop at a water station and kind of let people know that, hey, I'm, and they'll take a bib number down and report back to us that, hey, bib number 329 is walking off the course, got a ride, they're all set.
0: All right, all right. And again, because a lot of people do have their own family that kind of follows them around and, and can help out. But let me ask you this. I don't know if I've ever asked you this. If somebody really thinks they have to tap out and their spouse or their one of their kids are there to pick them up, it's important to let the race people know, too, that you've done that. Go to the finish line or something like that so you're not out searching somebody.
1: Again,
0: right?
1: When the race starts, we know how many runners and which runners, according to their bib number, have crossed the start line.
0: It's all computer-oriented.
1: It's all, they have chips in their bibs. We know who has started, how many have started. They go across timing mats three or four times across the course, so we know where they're at, how many are left on the course. So we're able to track it. But they'll, again, generally speaking, if somebody, most of the time, if they drop off, they'll have let somebody know. And we know that, you know, this person has taken himself out of the race and won't be finishing.
0: Right, right. Post-race doctor, and again, so somebody finishes, they get across the finish line. What do they need to do right after the race and over the next 24 hours after they've run so many miles?
2: I think it's really good to rehydrate, replenish those electrolytes, the things that we worry about. You know, you see some of those injuries as you guys just discussed, but the things that we worry about often are like heat-related illness towards the end of the race, exercise-induced hyponatremia, meaning low sodium, where maybe they drink a little too much water before the race, kind of counterintuitive to what you'd think, and then you're sweating out all those electrolytes, but you haven't replenished them appropriately. So those are the things we're looking for with our runners as they cross the finish line to make sure they're okay, and then start gently rehydrating them, replenishing those electrolytes as needed, making sure their body temperature is appropriate. But as we were discussing about the weather, it's looking like it's going to be a really great day for our runners.
0: Yeah, not too cold, not too hot. Which is right where we want it, just to, as far as rain. If it is like raining the whole race as a runner, as a person that's run marathons, and you haven't, right, Doctor?
2: I've done a half.
0: Oh, yeah, all right.
2: Yeah,
0: all
2: but the marathon takes.
1: That counts.
0: I'm the only one in the studio that hasn't done this.
1: Not too late, Danny.
0: Yeah. We'll talk more about orthopedics and knees in just a second. But is how does that affect a runner as far as rain?
1: I mean, a light mist, light rain isn't going to bother them in the least. In fact, they're probably going to enjoy it. If it's a steady, heavy rain, your biggest issue there is you got soaking wet shoes and
0: blisters.
1: A lot of chafing.
0: Yeah, yeah. So, and that could be an issue. And maybe wind, because they're also talking about some wind.
1: And that's not going to rise to some medical emergency. It's, you know, going to need some Vaseline or some bag balm at the end of the...
0: Oh, the chafing?
1: At the end of the race.
0: Yeah.
1: But from a... And again, I'm going to let Neil correct me if I'm wrong, but that doesn't pose any really strong medical risks.
0: Right.
1: Rain, it's self-cooling. It can be more of a nuisance for spectators. Bring a raincoat or bring an umbrella. But, you know, rain is not the worst thing in the world.
0: Right, right. It beats the alternative, like hot and sunny and that sort of thing.
1: Yep.
0: You'll be here again on Thursday.
1: Yep.
0: A couple other things to get in. You wanted to mention about some road closures. And just for people who are not involved either as a spectator or a volunteer running in the races, but things that people that are maybe new to town, what they need to know about what's going on with traffic on Sunday.
1: There is, unlike some bigger races where they literally close down roads on the course, we don't close very many roads with a few exceptions. Because of our kids and our super seniors, they start on Optical Ave. Optical Ave is closed from like 7 a.m. to about 8:30 a.m. Now, if you're coming off of 101, you're going to be redirected off the Optical Ave extension kind of to loop around. But you cannot go through from Marlboro Street to 101 on Optical Ave early in the morning. Baker Street is closed all day long. That is the last stretch for all runners. They get to the end of Baker Street, cross over Main Street, and they can hear the cheering and the music. Early in the morning from 8 o'clock to about 8:45, Route 12A from the Dam Road to the entrance of the Surrey Recreation Area is half of that road is closed for the half marathon runners, and there's alternating traffic. And just be aware of intersections. If you see either Keene Police or Sheriff or people in bright yellow shirts guiding runners, You might have to stop and wait a little bit just to let a runner cross a street or go through an intersection or make a turn. And we ask that you to be patient, help them out, support them. We got 39 states represented.
0: Wow.
1: From runners coming across the country. We have five different countries. So it's people, let's put our best foot forward and roll out the red carpet for the people coming to the community.
0: Right. And patience is the most important thing to remember. And most of this is happening in the morning. There are still some people on the course up till about 2 o'clock. So it's not an all day event, either. Ticket sales, things good for the spaghetti dinner on Saturday.
1: Yep.
0: Good people to go looking there. Forward to that. I don't know if you heard yesterday on the program, I had Pete Hanrahan on the show.
1: I did hear that.
0: And the whole history. And I have the tape, maybe if not today, later this week, just the quick history of the race, which again was pretty interesting. And the whole, they had promised people could run in the Boston Marathon as qualifiers, and the marathon said they couldn't. He was like, no, but you know, they got him in. And
1: yep.
0: I think they had 90 runners the first time. Were you one of the...
1: No.
0: Well,
1: this nope. early, I was 12 years old.
0: 78. You could have, come on, you know, a little Alan Stroshine out there running. But it was great to hear his voice again, too. And
1: yeah, Pete's a great friend of the race. We still stay connected. He'll be there. He'll be at the pasta dinner on Saturday and be there on Sunday. And it's great to maintain that connection with one of the founders.
0: Yeah. And we'll talk more about it. And people can listen to the clip, too. If they go to mikeynow.com, they can listen to the interview. We had him on to talk about a book about World War II. But, of course, I had to ask him about his history with the marathon. He was one of the people at Keene State and a couple other people that put that race together. Overall, joining us on the program this morning, Alan Stroshine's the race director, and Dr. Neil Goldenberg. Any last bit of advice as people are getting ready to run and get out there and... And
2: honestly, just have fun. It's going to be a great day. I think they've all at this point put in a lot of the hard work needed to complete the day, and just go out there, do your best,
0: and
2: have a good time,
0: and be smart. Be safe.
1: As they say, the hay is in the barn, Dan.
0: Is it all right?
1: The hay is in the barn. There's nothing they can do to get. They got to just maintain their health and get to the start line healthy.
2: Exactly.
0: And that's a great advice. And you'll be back on Thursday.
1: Yep.
0: And we'll get all the final details then. Doctor, nice to meet you.
2: Very nice meeting
0: you. Nice to have you here. Alan, always good to see you. And we'll talk again on Thursday. 48th running of the Clarence DeMar Marathon and now the half marathon and the Super Seniors race and the race for the kids all coming up on Sunday.
3: Now let's hear the second half of Dan's discussion with Keene Mayor Jay Kahn and his monthly appearance on WKBK.
0: Things that did happen in the usual summer break was the workshop that was held over at City Hall, where people had a chance to get together and talk about a recent weekend and incidents where federal immigration officers were in the city of Keene. They were making stops, I believe three arrests in all, and there were questions about did we know they were coming? Was there any involvement with the Keene Police Department? I think in watching it all on TV, that people were pretty thoughtful. They were prepared. I think you did a good job, by the way, Mayor, with the meeting and having the card so you could call everybody up and keep everything moving and filtering people in and out. It was held at City Hall Chambers, in part, my understanding was, so that it could be televised because they're already set up with all the equipment and that people could wait outside or wait down in the lobby. And then when it was their turn to speak, they could come up and do that. What did you first take away from the meeting? Then we'll talk about what might or may not happen in the city going forward from that. Yeah. But your thoughts on that meeting a few weeks back.
4: Well, first, I think we needed to have a special meeting. It happened here, right? when it's happening someplace else, you watch it on TV. When it happens here, there's the question of how much transparency can we give to that kind of situation when there are many people concerned about people in your community and how much of that kind of activity at that moment in time couldn't be certain about what the schedule was going to be and is this coming back the following weekend and so. Anyway, I think that was important. I agree. We had 39 people testify. We had probably 150 people in attendance at City Hall. You're absolutely correct. Holding it in council chambers, while that's limited in seating capacity to around 90, we've got closed circuit TV available in the City Hall. So we were able to provide that viewing opportunity to people who still wanted to testify, could not have find a seat. But we did ask people to, if you've finished your testimony and can give up your seat to somebody else who needs to come up and provide that opportunity for them, then and so things moved efficiently. We estimated 90 minutes in receiving the testimony, and it happened almost on the dot. So that was good. I think people needed to understand, too, what the limitations are on municipal governments when there is a federal enforcement action. There's a primacy question, and federal officers have primacy over local enforcement. They might seek assistance. People made something out of the using the municipal parking lot, but I mean that just didn't stack up for me. Meaning that these agents are probably not all living in Nashua and driving to Keene. They live wherever they are, and they meet up someplace. And no doubt, the Keene Police Department was someplace familiar to them,
0: right,
4: from past visits, whether that's drug enforcement or other kinds of enforcement activities. So that wasn't complicity, and didn't stack up to that. I think our officers cannot inhibit or obstruct the work of federal agents. That now is state law, and those words inhibit and obstruct are specifically in that statute. And the penalty is a loss of city money, of state money,
0: state funding,
4: coming to the city, which would include federal money as well, because now sanctuary city might be the label that you've already been cited by your state as having obstructed or inhibited a federal action. So, I mean, the web here is pretty tight.
0: And I thought it was wise that you had the city attorney right at the very beginning,
4: yeah,
0: outline that for everybody. It was brief. It was right to the point. Then the chief Stewart, then just basically, this is what happened on those days, and gave the background information. And yeah, my takeaway, one of the takeaways, wasn't that people want the police or the city government to get themselves in trouble or try to prohibit or stand in the way of these federal actions. But I think the big question, at least that I heard, was how much cooperation in the opposite side, not hindrance, but helping federal agents,
4: yeah,
0: and what sort of cooperation, yeah, we'd see with our own local police department and or anybody else in city government, like, yeah, using property or city property, yeah, that sort of thing. So, I mean, you agree with that? And then going forward, my understanding is there's a memorandum of understanding, but not necessarily any policy, right? Where the Keene police, how they would want to help, how they wouldn't help. Correct. There's no real written policy. This is how we would handle federal immigration going forward.
4: It's a matter of, if there's a formal request that comes from the federal government, you can't deny it.
0: Right.
4: That would be an obstruction, right?
0: Right.
4: There is no reinforcement. No public assistance that's provided for a federal action, particularly in immigration customs enforcement action. But let me give you my takeaways on this. What I took away, one was that silence is complicity. I think we achieved something very important, and that's that we gave transparency to this action. So that anybody who had a concern or information that they wanted to share for either that action or some subsequent action, they had that opportunity. And we provided information sources that, in case you're interested, in case you feel that you need to inform yourself better about some of these actions and what your proper reaction can be to this, here are the resources that you can go to. ACLU is one of those, and the National Immigration Law Center is another. And we provided that information to people. And I'm saying this now so that if there are inquiries that people in the community have, please get in touch with me. because I can put you in touch with those resources, and the city can too, and the manager can. We all are better informed today than we were a month ago. Second, I summarized and wrote a letter to the governor and commissioner of safety. Here are my observations, and the lack of transparency and accountability were of concern to me. The transparency is the certainly we know that it was an unmarked black van that was involved. I'm not sure, but it was testified that masked and unidentified agents, no name tags, no authority offered. Those lack of transparency, we've seen all sorts of evidence of this in previous actions in
0: national,
4: other cities.
0: And
4: on the accountability side, there was no warrant, there was no charges filed, and people were detached, sent to penitentiary or corrections institution in the state of Massachusetts, and that was unknown for days. So that's the accountability side. So that's what I asked, our local enforcement and state enforcement would never act like that. We have much higher standards for local and state enforcement, and we should be insisting that kind of standard that we've come to expect is carried out at the federal level as well. And I would stand with the governor and the commissioner of safety to say, hey, we can do better, and let's be on the pulpit together and say here are our standards for local and state enforcement. We'd like that to be the standard that we follow for federal enforcement as well.
0: The mayor of the city of Keene is with us. So how does the city council move forward on this? Is there going to be suggestions, recommendations, yeah, working with the police chief about having maybe a clearer policy about what's allowed, what's not allowed, what procedures will be? I know one of the issues, and it came up at that meeting at the workshop, where there were keys that were taken by ICE, by immigration. They wanted to give the keys back to the operator of the vehicle, or at least a relative, because the person was being detained. Somebody went on their behalf to get the keys. The keys had been given back by the Keene Police Department, so the story goes, back to immigration. And I mean, is it that sort of policy or that sort of thing that could be clarified by a request by the city council about what is appropriate and what's not appropriate?
4: Well, by the city manager. So let's be clear about those lines of authority. There is authority granted to the police chief in state statute. And there is authority granted to the city manager for directing city employees, including the police department, within limits, because
0: right,
4: the police have separate statutory authority.
0: Their own autonomy, yeah.
4: So the city council's role is really in asking the manager, please pursue these things. And we did. The outcome of the meeting was to ask the city manager to come back at September 17th meeting and provide us with some updates. And I think, Dan, you've identified the issue that all of us walked away with. And I've heard the explanation about a dispatcher feeling like these are unidentified keys. We don't know where they came from or who they belong to, and putting them just in the property closet without any markings on it felt like also the wrong thing to do. So there is a right thing to do, and I'm sure that they will find that and that they will come forward with a recommendation of a better protocol in the future.
0: The mayor is with us, Mayor of the City of Keene, Jay Conn. If there's something you want to add to this or ask, 603-357-1290, the number to call if you want to join us. We still have some time for calls. You're on the radio. You're on open mic. Thanks an awful lot for waiting. Good morning.
5: Good morning. I would like to ask the mayor if he feels that it's appropriate that 91As go unanswered if they're going to the police department or if they're going to the city of Keene?
4: No.
5: Okay. Why is it continuing on happening then?
4: So I'm not familiar with the particulars, and that's probably something to take offline and talk about, and feel free to be in touch with me. But, I mean, we spend the city attorney and her assistant spend an incredible amount of time on 91A requests, and it's extremely costly to all of government at every level. I'll give you an example.
0: For people who don't know, you're talking about like freedom of information.
4: Yeah, 91A is a freedom of information, a right to know statute in the state. Sometimes these requests are coming from out of state. We've recently had a conversation with Donovan Fenton, who is totally clued in on this topic.
0: This issue, yeah.
4: What sometimes these requests are just data hunting, and the number of solicitations that I have received as a result of the Freedom of Information Act that came from out of state, and I'm now on a list. No doubt, I am unsubscribing every day.
3: 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I'm Abby Trombley, and you've been listening to Viewpoint, heard each week on WKNE, WKBK, WINQ, WSNI, along with WZBK and WKVT. 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
6: And the reason we're going crazy this weekend, our special in-studio visitor is double Academy Award winner, Mr. Tom Hanks.
7: Yeah!
6: He'll be here to talk about music as we head toward number one, and of course, his big hit, That Thing You Do. That thing we do is play hit music all the way to number one. And let's get right into it. The countdown, sure shot. Guess who is back and now a resident of Switzerland. He has moved himself and his bank account to Switzerland. Phil Collins, this is Dance Into the Light.

Everybody dance into the light. Phil Collins, this week's sure shot off of the AT&T True Voice request line. By the way, it's the title track from his new CD, Dance into the Light. Mr. Collins going on sale Tuesday. Welcome back to the countdown, Phil. Here we go. Number 40, Tom Petty and the Heartbreakers, who are Gators out of Gainesville, Florida. Walls.

0: Tom Petty and the Heartbreakers dropping down to number 40 on the countdown. Can't hold out forever. Even walls fall down. Thank you so much for dialing the hotline for requests. 1-800-742-5333. Hello, Indianapolis.
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2: 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Okay. And thank you so much for calling. Bye-bye.
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0: At Night I Pray. That's Wild Orchid on the countdown. Up one to number 39, Stephanie, Renee, and Stacy are Wild Orchid out of Southern California. They've been singing together since they were teenagers. They've been models. They've been on TV shows together. And what three-part harmony. Yes, Bone Thugs and Harmony popping at number 38 on the way down with Crossroads. And take a listen, if you would, to a little musical snippet from way back when.
1: Well, they'll stone you when you are all alone.
2: It's Bobby Dylan.
1: They'll stone you when you are walking home.
2: Tell me, Bobby.

0: have the legendary Bob Dylan, who was also responsible for one of today's hottest new bands. The connection between Bob Dylan and that band coming up next on the countdown. By the way, the hotline once again is 1-800-742-5333. You can call my name if you want, 1-800-RICKDEES. And Brittany Matheson, you say, is on the line?
1: Yes.
0: From Gaithersburg, Maryland, and she has a love problem. So, Brittany, please, let it all out.
2: I was at my boyfriend's house last night.
0: Mm-hmm.
2: And I've been noticing that quite a bit of my lingerie has been missing, you know, undergarments and everything.
0: Right.
2: So I was at his house last night, and I was snooping around while he was in the shower, and I found a pile of all my underwear and bra sitting in a corner.
0: Right now. What's wrong with that?
3: I'm sorry.
0: Well, so you found your underwear and bras stacked in the corner.
2: Right. And so I'm kind of like worried, like, I mean, you can tell they've been worn. They were dirty.
0: I see nothing wrong with that. Maybe the problem is he's not asking first, though. Is that right?
2: Right. He's not, but, you know,
0: No, never mind. I understand. Just have him ask first and then get back to me, okay?
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1: and the Weekly Top 40. Well, as we see time and time again on the countdown, musical talent is often passed from one generation to the next. For example, Matthew and Gunnar Nelson, sons of Ricky Nelson, have been on the countdown, of course. Wilson Phillips, daughters of Brian Wilson of the Beach Boys and John and Michelle Phillips from the Mamas and Papas. How about Mariah Carey, whose mother Patricia is a professional opera singer? Then there's this week's generation connection on the countdown, Bob Dylan.
2: Well,

Well, now Bob's son, Jacob, is the lead singer for the Wallflowers, now making their countdown debut at number 37, Jacob Dylan and the Wallflowers, 6th Avenue Heartache.

Attic. All alone in a big city with everything he owns in his backpack. The musical story behind Sixth Avenue Heartache. A debut for the Wallflowers. There's Jacob Dylan on lead vocals and guitar. Bass from Greg Richling. Guitar from Michael Ward. Drums and percussion from Mario Calire. And Rami Jaffe on keyboards for the Wallflowers. Number 37, Rick Dees, and a lot of calls from Maxi Priest and Shaggy. They've got number 36, That Girl. Look out, she can skin your mind alive.

0: me give you the backbone of that song right here, okay? It's Max Elliott and Orville Richard Burrell, also known as Maxie Priest and Shaggy, and That Girl. Down just one to number 36 this week, but listen, listen. This is the backbone. Yay, it's called Green Onions, done in Memphis, Tennessee on Macklemore Avenue. Steve Cropper on guitar. That little, that's Steve Cropper. Yay, Booker T and the MGs. They go to the Rendezvous for ribs. There's only one Rendezvous in all of the world, and they go to the Rendezvous for ribs and then take those greasy fingers over and grab those drumsticks and throw them over the keyboards, because Shelby County, Memphis, Tennessee knows all the ones that never did all. You know what I'm saying now? Yay! Are you ready for the weekly Top 40 Challenge, boys and girls?
1: Yeah!
0: Okay, this is Rick Dees. I tell you what, you're going to have to hold me back this weekend. There's so much great music on the countdown. And would you love this? A laser disc player?
1: Yeah!
0: You just plug it into your television and turn your living room into a movie theater thanks to digital technology. And I guarantee the crystal clear picture and in-your-face sound will blow you away. You'll never watch movies on VCR again. Well, you can, but, I mean, they won't look as good. And in honor of this week's guest, we are including a library of films from the man who will be here just a little bit later on in the countdown, the one, the only, Tom Hanks!
2: Yay!
0: So here's the way we're going to do it, all right? Listen carefully. Stop all music. This is it. Name the movie. An award-winning movie. All right, if you can also name the song, I'll give you extra credit. We'll throw in some more CDs for you. Name the movie based on that song. It was a very important part of the movie. So name the Hanks flick. That's all you have to do. And in fact, this movie earned Tom Hanks his first Oscar nomination. There you go. That's all you have to do. And Mr. Hanks will be on the countdown. Look forward to that. He's getting ready to drive up in his big black Dodge truck. They tell me he's going to be coming in a Dodge truck this weekend as his new movie, That Thing You Do, is opening. All right, Mr. Voice, three easy ways to enter.
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0: Mm-hmm. No problem. Thank you, Mr. Voice. And once again, okay, the song title is extra credit, but name the movie. That's all you have to do. And it's a Tom Hanks movie. All right, now Oasis, the Bad Boys of music, are at it again. What have they done now? Oasis and the Battling Gallagher Brothers. Let me give you all the D's, sleaze next as we head toward number one.
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3: 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Back to the countdown with an Oasis update. Now, last week we said that Oasis was breaking up, but now we hear direct from England that the band is denying it. They have now said that they canceled their U.S. tour not because of internal fighting, poor ticket sales, or interference from Liam Gallagher's fiancée, Patsy Kensit, the actress. No. Noel Gallagher did it so Oasis could have a chance to work things out, free from the additional pressures of touring, and now comes word that they are going into the studio in the next couple of weeks to record a new album for release sometime in 1997. Has it been worked out? Stay right here and I'll keep you in the picture. Here they are at number 35. Don't look back in anger. Oasis.

0: Come on, don't look back in anger. Oasis up 3 from last week, and look out.
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0: Minnesota, hello. What is your name?
2: Hey, Rick. Mark Freeman. How you doing this weekend?
0: Well, wonderful, Mark. Thank you for being on the D's hotline. And you had a little story about music?
2: You're not going to believe this, Rick. My little brother is 18 years old, and apparently the hottest thing with him and all his friends is disco.
0: Oh, stop it.
2: I'm serious. He wants KC and the Sunshine Band. Get down tonight.
0: Wait a minute. Hold on. Stop everything. He wants KC and the Sunshine Band?
2: I wouldn't pull your leg, man. He's into disco. He wants KC and the Sunshine Band in 1996. I can't tell him different.
0: Hold on a second. It is a weekend song. You know what? I can access this song. We've got a computer with every digital song ever recorded, so I can give it to you. But you got to make sure that he's listening.
2: He's listening right now. I can't believe he's going to hear me on the radio. He's a delivery guy, and he would just die to hear this. His name's Jack.
0: All right, Jack, for you. H. Wayne Casey. Back to a time when there was a ball with mirrors on the ceiling. Lots of polyester burns. And

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0: baby.
1: Can I get one more yeah?
0: Yeah.
1: Hey, his love is as vast as the earth, as warm as the sun, as gentle as a soft summer rain. From the CD entitled Now and Forever, Color Me Bad on the countdown. Down one this week, number 34, with The Earth, the Sun, and the Rain. Somebody for Me with a little bit of...
2: D's sleeves.
1: Okay, let's get right to it on the hotline. What is your name, please?
3: I can't give my name. I'm calling from a movie set in Vancouver. We're doing a TV movie.
1: Mm-hmm.
3: I got to be quiet, so listen carefully.
1: Yes.
3: Paula Abdul just kicked her fiancé, Brad Beckerman, off the set. It was a big scene. What happened was Adrian Pasdar and Paula Abdul were filming a love scene together for this movie,
1: mm-hmm.
3: and Brad was sitting on the sidelines watching, and he was getting increasingly jealous and angry, and finally he just burst into the scene and told Adrian to get his hands off his woman, and Paula burst into tears and went for her trailer. It was a big mess. Director shut down production for half a day, and Paula sent her boyfriend back to L.A. with a plane ticket and said, you wait for me at home.
1: Oh. Paula Abdul and her man? Is there trouble in paradise, you think?
3: Absolutely. It was perfect. D. Sleaze. I just thought I had to call you.
1: Oh, man.
2: D. Sleaze.
1: Well, what's the name of the movie? You didn't tell me.
3: I can't see right now. I gotta go.
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0: this is your night. Her father is an opera singer, her mother a piano teacher, so naturally Amber has music in the blood. She shoots ahead 3 to number 33 on the countdown. Well, last spring, this singer at number 32 went to Eastern Europe where she entertained U.S. troops stationed there. And so now she has something in common with Bob Hope, who did it for nearly 50 years.
1: Hi, this is Bob. I'll plug anything Hope, and I just want to tell you.
0: And now Sheryl Crow has that in common with Bob. She entertained the troops. This is the song that had them fidgeting in their military uniforms, If It Makes You Happy.

Come on, if it makes you happy. Sheryl Crow working her way up two more to number 32 on the countdown. Hot video for that song, too. A lot of close-ups of her face and her eyes staring right at you. Well, birthday time this weekend. John Mellencamp listening to the countdown in Indiana right now. John's 45. Let's hear it for Big John. Yay! Oh, and the number one American TV show right now, Home Improvement's Zachary Ty Bryan is 15 and listening in Hollywood to the countdown. Cuban heartthrob John Cicada is 33. If you're having your birthday, way to go. I hope it's the best you ever had. And what was the number one hit on the day, for example, John Cicada was born? Back in 1963, when John was coming into the world, so was Bobby Vinton. She

0: already. Mariah Carey and Dream Lover. Well, this is Rick Dees, and next, the highest jumping hit of the week has been waiting in the wings, raring to go. You're going to love this song. Plus, Mr. Tom Hanks, director, writer, and a man with a world premiere will be popping in here live. You don't want to miss Mr. Hanks.
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2: Hey, how you doing here? This is Adam Sandler, and I'm going to sing you a little ditty about what's going on right now. Yeah. All right, now. Oh, come on, now. I know you can feel this. Oh, yeah. The Rick Dees Weekly Top 40 makes you feel naughty. And your friend's very shorty. That's all I got.
3: Yeah!
2: All right, that's all I got. That's all I got, man.
3: That's enough.
0: Well, look at you. You have found the hits for this weekend and the highest jumping hit of the week on the countdown, the story of Mrs. Virgil Spencer. Now, listen to this. One night, while Virgil is passed out drunk on the couch, she summons the courage to pack her bags and leave after years of disappointment and abuse. Listen to the words of Amanda Marshall, Birmingham.

Oh, the haunting words. And by the way, that is not Amy Grant. This lady was enrolled at Toronto's Royal Conservatory of Music at the age of 3. Amanda Marshall, weaving a tale of self-liberation. The song is Birmingham, the highest jumper of the week, up 6 to number 31. Number 30 of continuous hits as we head up the countdown. LaBouche.

0: Sweet, Sweet Dreams, Lane McRae and Melanie Thornton, LaBouche, down two to number 30 on the countdown. She's looking for a movie to do right now, so any movie producers listening, Melanie Thornton said she would love to be in your movie or maybe replace one of the actresses in the musical Rent, currently on Broadway. Well, get ready, the Bonehead of the Week Award is coming up next, but first of all, LL Cool J pops in at number 29. This is Loungin'.
1: Good head, Daddy.

0: That is a man who owns more than 2,000 hats. And can buy a few more with the royalties from Loungin' LL Cool J. Up two more to number 29 on the countdown. Well, what is Mariah Carey's secret to singing clearly before going on stage? Might help you, too. I'll tell you coming up on the countdown. Plus, this week's Bonehead of the Week award goes to Vice President of the United States of America, Mr. Al Gore, teaching you to do the Macarena.
1: Al Gore, as you have never heard or seen him before.
2: 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This is some crowd.

0: when your alarm goes off in the morning, Macarena. 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
1: The Vice President of the United States of America gets the bonehead.

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1: 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Well, who would have thought 20 years ago that selling water in bottles would be a big profit center for companies? Well, Evian surely did, and Vittel, and Perrier, and this lady at number 28 says, I don't know what I would do without my Poland spring water. She has these requirements backstage. Give me Poland, P-O-L-A-N-D, spring water, a case of it, in 16-ounce bottles, room temperature, please, and that's it. Maybe a little lemon on the side from time to time, and it's exactly what her instrument needs. That instrument being the incredible voice of Mariah Carey. Here she is with a twist of lemon. Forever.

0: Mariah Carey, down three this week, number 28 with Forever. And by the way, you can hear Mariah on the new Babyface CD entitled The Day. It'll be out the 22nd of this month. She sings backup vocals, believe it or not. The song is Every Time I Close My Eyes. So be listening for Mariah on Every Time I Close My Eyes. Number 27 is dropping off the countdown from Jan Arden and Sensitive. And thank you so much from wherever you are, around the world, wherever you're listening to the countdown, for dialing the D's hotline right now at 1-800-742-5333. That's 1-800-742-5333. Trent Fleming calling from the Peach State of Georgia. I believe it's Savannah. And hi, Trent.
1: Hey, Rick. How you doing?
0: Well, wonderful. And what can we do for you?
1: Listen, I got a problem. My girlfriend, she just won't give me any respect. Maybe if you played A Little Respect by Erasure, she'd get the hint.
0: Well, I'd be glad to see if we can punch up C-47, if you don't mind, Melinda. Thank you so much. This is Erasure, Little Respect. Listen in Savannah or wherever it applies right now. Erasure. I try.

0: Come on, show a little respect. The British duo of Vince Clark on keyboards and synthesizer and vocalist Andy Bell, who from time to time wore a dress on stage. Erasure on the countdown. Thank you so much for the instant request. Savannah, Georgia. Rick Dees with a salute to Canada's biggest selling musical artist ever coming up. Now, who would that be? Think about it. Let's see if your answer is right. Coming up next is Bernie Shelley on the line, yes. Our agent. He's supposed to get us some work this weekend as our agent for the countdown. Are you there?
1: Yeah, Possessive Writers. Bernie Shelley here. Talk to me.
0: Listen, you're the big Hollywood agent, Bernie. This is Rick Dees, and I just wanted to know something. Really.
1: Hey! Blah, blah, blah. Listen, can I get back to you? I've got a much bigger name on the other line.
0: It's Rick. It's Rick.
1: Just a minute. Seal, Killer, Simply Red. I'll get back to him shortly.
0: Oh, come on.
1: Hey, Ronnie, nothing for you today, but what can I do for you otherwise?
0: Bernie, if you will recall, about 3 weeks ago, you asked if I could loan you $500. You wanted to buy some birthday gifts and everything. Do you remember any of this, you know, when I said that
1: I remember, and like a great guy that you are, you loaned me the $500.
0: Well, thank you, but isn't it about time you paid me back the $500?
1: Now, I'd love to, Ronnie, but I'm short of funds right now.
0: But you owe me $500.
1: I know. Oh, I'll tell you what. Will you settle for $300 cash?
0: Let me check. What do you think, everybody? 300? 300
2: cash?
0: Okay, I'll settle for 300 cash.
1: Great.

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4: 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All right, the musical quiz for you is, who is the biggest-selling Canadian artist of all time? Bryan Adams, Celine Dion, or Alanis Morissette? 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
5: I

Adams, who describes himself as hardworking, but Sting describes him as a perfectionist who is also great fun to be around. Mr. Adams, and let's make it a night to remember. Up 4 to number 26, Rick Dees and the Hits, and here's a band whose audience is made up mostly of men who are fascinated by lead singer Shirley Manson. Women are also fans because they want to be just like Shirley. The band is Garbage. At number 25, Stupid Girl. It's in your heart.

0: Hey, this is John Paul from Blues Travel. You're listening to Rick D's Weekly Top 40. Take it away, Ricky, baby. You know you love it like nobody else can.
1: Here we go.

0: But anyway, all about the uncertainty of life, how it runs its course in spite of the plans we've made. Life is how you handle Plan B. In other words, John Popper, Blues Traveler, up one to number 23 on the countdown. The Fugees were sliding at number 24 this week. The highest debut of the week is coming up. But first of all, would you accept a collect call from us? 1-800-COLLECT. That's all we do is dial 1-800-COLLECT. We're locking into Monona, Wisconsin right now. Elizabeth Galbraith gets the call. All right.
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0: Oh, no. Oh, they blew a chance. Oh, that was so painful. Oh, more hits on the way. The weekly top 40.
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0: right, just five words before we unveil this week's highest debut at number 22. Those five words, Alanis Morissette, Head Over Feet.
1: I had no choice but to hear you. 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

0: Dancing slow. We've got nowhere to go. Melissa Etheridge steps up one from last week, number 21 on the countdown, just one away from the top 20. Now, Wednesday the 16th in Los Angeles is a big day for Melissa. She's going to play in the All-Star Garage Band, along with Eddie Van Halen on guitar, Don Henley, Sheryl Crow, John Mellencamp, Brian Adams. It's a big fundraising concert for the City of Hope Medical Facility, and they're going to pack them in. And I guarantee you nothing less than $1 million will be raised for one night, one event. Not bad at all. Well, which duo waited 34 years for their very first hit? They'll be coming up next on the countdown, along with Tom Hanks, live and in person, the double Academy Award winner. He's going to be here and allow us to look inside his soul, live right here. Yes, this Tom Hanks.
1: My name's Forrest Gump. 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

0: Would you look at that guitar? Tracy Chapman's guitar that she's strumming is almost as big as she is. Give me one good reason. On the countdown, down one this week to number 20, Tuckerstown, number 19, and this is number 18, Los Del Rio, Antonio Romero, and Rafael Ruiz, who began singing together when they were just 14, and now just 34 years later, they prove that persistence pays off. The Macarena.
1: I am not trying to do that.

0: Que tu cuerpo es para dar la alegría y cosas buenas. 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
1: Oh, it's the anthem of 1996, the Macarena. You can hear it at wedding receptions, bar mitzvahs, class reunions, football games, anywhere groups of people gather to have a good time and play with their arms. Five, they fall down to number 18 on the countdown. Well, what was the real reason Dolores O'Riordan of the Cranberries was forced to leave the U.S. in the middle of her tour? The details, of course, we found them out. We'll give them all to you next. Well, Tom Cruise did it again. Yes, he helped someone in a very difficult situation. That's why now he is not Tom Cruise super actor. He is Tom Cruise superhero.
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1: Well, we just got the word on the Cranberries concerts. 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Dolores O'Riordan was sent home to Ireland suffering from exhaustion and a bad case of the flu, and her husband probably said words to the effect of, "What are you doing? You don't want to kill yourself. Look, singing is great, but don't kill yourself." So she's recuperating, and Dolores, if you're listening in Ireland right now, hope you're feeling better. Thank you for talking to us on the D's hotline last week. Here's number 17 to cheer you up. Free to Decide, Cranberries.

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0: Oh, it's a typical love-hate relationship. One moment she loves him, then she's inclined to slap him in the mouth. The blonde tresses flowing of Meryl Bainbridge on the countdown, racing up 5, number 16 this week. And before Meryl, the Cranberries, 2 weeks at number 17 with Free to Decide. Rick Dees, and the question is, which singer on the countdown had a heart attack and didn't even know it? He's healthier now. He's back with his hit, which is on the way, as is Tom Hanks, double Academy Award winner. He's poised and ready to go. So, Tom, yes.
1: Hi, this is Tom Hanks.
0: Yeah, I know. I'll be right there. Stand by as we count down to the top.
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0: Lonnie, thank you so much. All for you. At number 15, it's No Doubt, Spiderwebs.
9: If

0: It's No Doubt hooking up with you in Ahead 3 from last week. Number 15, that's Spiderwebs. Gwen Stefani does those great vocals, and her brother Eric used to play accordion in the band. Guess what he does now? He quit the band to become a cartoonist for The Simpsons. Right, Bart?
1: Whoa, Rick.
0: Yeah. Into it with nonstop music, right?
1: Whoa, the weekly top 40. Cowabunga.

0: Atlanta.
1: Rodney Terry is the mastermind out of Atlanta, Georgia. The Ghost Town DJs hang for 2 weeks at number 14 on the countdown. That is My Boo. At Night I Think of You. This is Rick Dees and the man who had a heart attack in 1994. You know, he thought he was coming down with the flu. And then 3 weeks and 15 concerts later, his doctor said, look, you've had a mild heart attack. John Mellencamp pops back into the countdown at number 13. Key West Intermezzo. I Saw You First.

that ever happened to you? They're with someone else, but you want them because you saw them first. John Mellencamp jumps up three more this week, number 13, as he approaches the top 10. Key West Intermezzo, I Saw You First. And next Saturday, John will continue his tradition. He performs at Farm Aid every year. This time it's Farm Aid 9 at Williams-Brice Stadium, Columbia, South Carolina. Hootie and the Blowfish, John Mellencamp, just to mention a few. Rick Dees in the top 10 just around the corner. Plus, of course, Mr. Tom Hanks, just a couple of hits away. Speaking of hits, number one in Finland this weekend is from the Cardigans. It's Finland's number one, Love Fool. All around the world, the UK, the Fugees are at number one. Ready or not.

0: Come on, vamanos, come on, vamanos, vamanos. That's the name of it. Germany's number one hit. Get ready to meet double Oscar winner Tom Hanks. He has just arrived in his black Dodge. Look at him. It's a truck.
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Here we go, a couple of songs away from the top 10 right now, and we salute R. Kelly, the man from Chicago, home of the tallest building in the world, the Sears Tower, home of some great pizza, and home of the Chicago Fire, which destroyed 17,000 buildings on this day back in 1871. R. Kelly's got another type of fire going, the love fire. I can't sleep, baby. Girl,

0: R. Kelly, and his female fans call him the Prince of Pillow Talk. The weekly top 40 charts him at number 12 for 2 weeks in a row. I Can't Sleep, Baby. Rick Dees and Look Who Just Walked Up Outside. Get ready. Coming up next, he's going to be here. Double Academy Award winner Tom Hanks.
1: Yeah. Yeah.
0: This is number 11, standing outside a broken phone booth with money in my hand. The Primitive Radio Gods.

0: you ride the waves and you don't ask where they go. Primitive radio gods wondering just how much control we really have over our personal lives. Standing outside a broken phone booth with money in my hand and a great B.B. King riff playing in the background there. How blue can you get? Down to this week, number 11. The top 10 is staring us straight in the face, and so is this man who just walked in. Get the door for him. Give it up, please, for double Academy Award winner and countdown listener Tom Hanks. Yeah!
1: Thank you, mercy applause. You'll get your check tomorrow morning and box lunches for all of you.
0: More fake applause.
2: Yeah!
1: Thank you. Thank you. Thank you very much.
0: Hold on a second. Let's bring in screaming teens, too.
1: Oh, all right, I'll take those. Thank you. I know. I've put on a few pounds, but you're very merciful.
0: No, you haven't. What's your favorite meal? If it's your last meal.
1: Oh, man. You know, I can eat mashed potatoes for dessert. You know, if you can have like a chicken with gravy and mashed potatoes, you know, and pretty much it. That's it. No greens. Maybe a Caesar salad with that.
0: Yeah.
1: And a vanilla. No. And like a root beer to go along to drink with that.
0: With a little a little dollop of ice cream.
1: They could send me off to the electric chair after having that, and I'd be the most contented man on the face of the planet. Just some more mashed potatoes, please. Mm. What do you want for dessert with that, Tom? Well, I'm good with the potatoes.
0: Homemade mashed potatoes. Should I put some butter on those?
1: A little butter in there. Yeah, a little whole milk on that.
0: You like that?
1: Well, I mean, otherwise it's not mashed potatoes.
0: As you grew up, let's go to music for just a second. Can you remember your first radio station and that first song that did something to you where you said, I'd like to buy that song?
1: Oh, it'd be KYA up in San Francisco. KYA, the Lion Sleeps Tonight, somewhere around like 1961, something like that. Lion Sleeps Tonight's by the Tilkens. If you have it up on the wall, slap it in there, guys.
0: It's sure will. There it is. There.

0: I remember hearing that, like, driving home, like, late at night, and it's, like, dark outside, you know, and the lights are going by, and here's this song about there's a lion sleeping out there, you know, and the lion sleeps tonight. And I was like, oh, man. It was very evocative stuff. I could swear I was suddenly driving through the jungles of, you know, Kenya or something like that. Hush, my darling. Don't fear, my darling. The lion sleeps tonight. To me, it was just, wow. It kind of scared me but excited me all at the same time.
1: Yeah.
0: And there was this radio station in KNEW in Oakland. And every year around Memorial Day, they do this. They do the top 500 songs of all time. And what you had to do, you'd call in and vote for what your number one favorite song is of all time. I called the radio station easily 300 times in the course of the week, and they would record your voice, and every now and again they would use that as the intro to the record. And I'm driving around in the back seat of some girl's car because I could never drive myself, and there's like six people in there, and I'm tucked in the back, and all of a sudden over the air on KNEW comes, "My name is Tom Hanks. And my favorite song of all time is The Lion Sleeps Tonight by The Tokens." We all just about went nuts, because there I was on the radio on KNEW.
1: In case you just joined us, we're talking with Tom Hanks, double Academy Award winner. And if I may, in doing this, we've chosen just what jumps out. But it's kind of nice to know a body of work can be put in 2 minutes and 40 seconds. So listen.
2: I'm not sure we should do this yet.
3: Do what?
2: I want to spend the night with you.
3: Do you mean sleep over?
2: Well, yeah.
3: Okay. But I get to be on top.
4: There's no crying in baseball!
5: Why don't you leave her alone, Jimmy?
4: No! And you know why?
5: No.
4: Because there's no crying in baseball. There's no crying in baseball! No crying!
3: So how is she? She's a mermaid. I don't understand. All my life, I've been waiting for someone, and when I find her, she's a fish.
6: Nobody said love's perfect.
7: Oh, Freddie, I don't expect...

0: I'd make a good husband, Jenny.
1: You would, Forrest.
0: But you won't marry me.
1: You don't want to marry me.
0: Why don't you love me, Jenny? I'm not a smart man, but I know what love is.

0: Houston, we have a problem. We have a main bus B undervolt. We've got a lot of thruster activity here, Houston. Now? It just went offline.
1: Gentlemen, it's been a privilege flying with you.
2: 13, this is Houston. We're reading your telemetry. It's good to see you again.
3: Hey, I got chills. Wow. There it is, the retrospective. Thank you. You know, I miss the business.
4: That's 2 minutes and 40.
3: But as I go off to open my florist shop,
4: yes,
3: I want to say that it's been a wild ride.
4: What a weird, wonderful, incredible sensation to have gone through. For example, when you're just doing Forrest Gump there, you actually did the face and everything, and you mimicked the line, which was so great.
3: Now, here's you know, you play this, and I remember stuff like when we were making that scene between me and Robin Knight. We shot it. It was probably 3:30 in the morning when we shot that scene, you know. So, you know, I remember all. It's a very tactile thing. You know, I remember how hot it was. You know, I remember what it smelled like. All of those scenes. Even the one, you play the thing from Splash. That was a scene with John Candy, you know. I had a scene with John Candy. The scene there from Philadelphia, I got to work with Jason Robards and my wife and two of my kids were sitting right off camera watching me do that. That's the stuff that I remember what I was doing.
4: That's great, though.
3: It's great to hear. Right here. It's more easy to hear it than see it. It's kind of painful to watch.
4: Oh, no. Are you kidding?
3: Who is that young man? Where'd he go? He was talented.
4: No, he still is. It's one of those things that I can't. Sleepless in Seattle, you know, I can't watch it on a plane. Or Forrest Gump, I can't watch on a plane because the flight attendant will come up and say, "Mr. Deez, are you okay? You're blubbering like a. I mean, seriously, you're not just crying, Mr. Deez. You're heaving. You're heaving. So if you'd like another moist towelette, I can bring it around. But I suggest that you probably not take this flight again."
3: I do the same thing, man. I get all teary eyed on Apollo 13 when the Saturn V launches. I have yet to see that in any way, shape, or form without getting all misty eyed.
4: Good to hear.
3: Thing. Yeah. That's why it's hard to watch.
4: Ah. Wow, this is just awesome. And Tom Hanks, you're, as far as going anywhere, you ain't going anywhere but up, buddy.
3: No, you're all right.
4: It's
3: you're
4: a pleasure.
3: All right.
4: That thing you do, Tom Hanks,
5: yes.
4: Opening all over the place for Big Tom!
3: Thank you. Thank you for the mercy applause. Thank you. T-shirts for everybody. Thank you, kids. Thank you. And hey, listen, ice cream over by my car. Only a nickel.

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1: Runaway train, never going back. Wrong way on a one-way track.
0: Ah, yes, but now time to jump to the latest musical train as it pulls out toward number 10, the Quad City DJs. And come on, ride!

3 weeks at number 10 for the Quad City DJs. Come on, ride it. The Train with Jelana Lafleur on vocals. Number 9 on the countdown, and here's a lady who claims that she saved money in her early days of singing by living on a diet of carrots and peanut butter. Jewel, and Who Will Save Your Soul.

Come On, Who Will Save Your Soul? Jewel, who says she gets her song ideas from people watching, goes down one to number nine this week. Here's number eight, the singer who never goes anywhere without her lucky nickel. Now, she carries this nickel with her everywhere, a 5-cent coin she found on a sidewalk in Quebec and picked it up and noticed it.

0: Celine Dion. It's all coming back to me now. You know, when she comes home after a tour, she does not utter a word for 3 weeks, not even a sound. And the reason? To rest her vocal cords, which are now insured for $15 million, I understand. Celine Dion. This is the top 10. That was number 8. And Shauna Reynolds from Madison, Wisconsin. Thank you so much for listening. You're on the D's live line right now. Hi, Shauna.
1: Hi, Rick. I heard you last weekend talking about how Celine Dion has a closet just for all of her shoes, and I was wondering if you could tell me, how many pairs of shoes does she have anyway?
0: 500 pairs of shoes. I'm serious, no.
1: All right, bye.
0: Why, no, I'm serious. People don't believe me. What is this? It is 500 pairs of shoes. And the top 5 coming up in seconds. By the way, which spins faster when you play it? A compact disc or a vinyl record album? Would you like to know once and for all? I'll tell you next.
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6: 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And here's a CD that's going up fast in the countdown, Keith Sweat at number seven, Twisted.
9: Oh,

It's Keith Sweat, a former stockbroker who claims there's not much difference between the stock market and the music business. 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He supplied them with Twisted, spending 2 weeks at number 7 on the countdown. Dishwalla clocks in at number 6 in a song written through the eyes of an inquisitive child examining the world around him, counting blue cards.

0: Dishwalla, who get a lot of attention in their lyrics you just heard. Tell me all of your thoughts on God, because I'd really like to meet her and ask her who we are. Counting blue cars, idling at number 6 again this week. Well, look at this. Can you believe this laser disc system we have? In honor of our special guest on the countdown, double Academy Award winning Tom Hanks, it's yours. It automatically turns your place into a movie theater with just a touch of the remote control, picture and sound that are unbelievable, plus a library of Tom Hanks movies because he gave them to us.
1: Yeah.
0: Because this show has
2: no budget.
0: Oh, wait a minute, hold on. So here's how you win. Name the movie. An award-winning movie. All right, if you can also name the song, I'll give you extra credit. We'll throw in some more CDs for you. Name the movie based on that song. It was a very important part of the movie, so name the Hanks flick. That's all you have to do. And in fact, this movie earned Tom Hanks his first Oscar nomination. There you go. All right, Mr. Voice, 3 easy ways to enter.
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0: Mm-hmm, no problem. Thank you, Mr. Voice. And once again, okay, the song title is extra credit, but name the movie. That's all you have to do. And it's a Tom Hanks movie. Now, you know the top 5 are coming up next. And take a listen to this lovely trio of sisters.
4: I can love you. Let me count the ways.
0: They are very proud of their sister because she's got number 5. And it's next.
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0: Number 5 on the countdown as we head toward number 1. A very talented family is the Braxtons. In fact, there are 6 Braxton children. There's a group called the Braxtons, and their older sister is something to behold. She's Tony, and you're making me high.

would you look at her slink around. In fact, she'll be slinking around the stage with Kenny G and his soprano saxophone. Concert time is Thursday night, Louisiana Superdome, New Orleans. Toni Braxton down one to number five. Number four on the countdown is a recommendation to let your guard down. Trust your instincts and take some chances in your life. Alanis Morissette, You Learn.

0: There's nothing like a good feel song. Alanis Morissette, down one to number four on the countdown. You learn. She toured, I found out, with Vanilla Ice. She was his opening act. And little did we know that Alanis Morissette would become what she has become. Speaking of starting out, well,
1: where are they now?
0: That's the question. How about the name Tiffany? Does that ring a bell? Well, Tiffany, at the age of 16, was Tiffany Renee Darwich from Norwalk, California. She had two number one hits, the first in 1987. And then February of 88,

0: That was could have been, but success was rough on Tiffany. She tried to actually divorce her mother in court in a battle over money and then dropped out of high school. Her string of hits lasted about 16 months, ending with All This Time back in 1989. Well, at the age of 20, Tiffany married Bulmaro Garcia, a hair and makeup stylist she met on a photo shoot. 5 months later, in 1992, she gave birth to a lovely 9-pound, 12-ounce Elijah Garcia. Tiffany, who turned 25 this past Wednesday, is still singing, looking for hits. And Tiffany, if you're listening to the countdown right now, we wish you the best as you look for hit number 3. It's out there. Go get it.
1: Where are they now?
0: The top 3 coming up next.
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Eric Clapton, holding steady at number two for 2 weeks on the countdown that's changed the world. And we checked on Eric this past summer, who spent a week in Norway salmon fishing with Diana Ross's husband, Arne Nace. I mean, do we go deep to get our D's sleaze or what? Just before Eric, it was No Mercy out of Cuba and South Beach in Florida, springing ahead two to number three. Where do you go, my lovely? Rick D's, and don't forget, from ships at sea or around the world, there's a fax number for the countdown, 818-846-0800. Tony Hassan of Bobtown, Pennsylvania, thank you so much for the facts. Tony wants to know which hit has spent the most weeks at number one so far in 1996. Thank you, Tony. That number one hit is this one.

0: A total of 8 weeks at the top for Mariah Carey and One Sweet Day, along, of course, with Boys to Men. A close second, Celine Dion. 7 weeks with this one.
1: For all those times you stood by me, for all the truth that you made me see.
0: Because you love me. 7 weeks at number one, and now, what will this week's number one be? A lot of people in the music business especially are betting on this one to set the record for 1996. Will it?

0: World, number one on the countdown. And even the superstars are gathering at the door to find out who is number one. There's Ellen DeGeneres from ABC TV. Woo! Ellen, yeah! I can't believe it. How are you, Ellen?
1: Can this be? Can this really be? Rick Dees is going to let me introduce this week's number one hit?
0: Well, no, Ellen, I just want you to watch, but thank you for... What?
2: Donna Lewis!

They're calling her the new Princess of Wales. Donna Lewis spending 7 straight weeks at number 1. Next week, if she does it, she will tie Mariah Carey. So, Donna, way to go. Yeah. I love you always, forever. Look out. There are others lurking back in the countdown, ready to make their move, too. The countdown is all about this, an exciting race to the top, produced by CD Media and coming out all over the world. 50 million people, 70 countries worldwide from the ABC Radio Network. God bless you. Have a terrific weekend. You do deserve it. Rick Dees right here with Nothing But

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